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Sharon Osbourne confirmed Ozfest is returning not just to the UK, but the United States in 2027. This will be the first time the festival will take place here in the U.S. since 2018. No lineup, dates, or venues yet, but it's coming, and I'm looking forward to it. Green Day.

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Hi, it's Chumley. A shout out to Cedar Rapids. 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You want to hear something? 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
1: Hey there, it's Chumlee. Learned a new term today. People are using this. It's called food divorce. Yeah, I've got all the details after Led Zeppelin. They're next. Offspring, here's Gone Away.

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1: Look, I don't know what you're doing. Maybe listening at home, maybe listening at work, in the car. Shout out to my third shifters. I'll tell you what I'm doing here in the studio. I'm turning this song all the way up, playing some air guitar. Scorpions.

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They probably didn't intend for this when they wrote it, but this is a big song at weddings for the groom and mom dance. Lynyrd Skynyrd's Simple Man.

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It's not perfect. 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Kind of like you. 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

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Shout out to all the night owls listening. We totally appreciate it. My name's Chumley. Black Crows are next. 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

Wake up to the Bob and Tom Show on 100.7 The Fox. Some great bands come out of Australia. I mean, AC/DC, right? And then, of course, there's this band, Jet. It's Cold Hard Bitch.

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I've got Black Sabbath coming up next, and after that, I'll tell you how you can see the final show of Ozzy Osbourne and Black Sabbath on the big screen. Details on the way. Pearl Jam, here's Yellow Ledbetter.

0: 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You know, if you're listening on the free iHeartRadio app, there's a little microphone icon. You can press that, talk into your phone, shoots us the message here in the studio. It's called a talkback. You can make a request like this guy.
1: I sure would appreciate it if you could play a little bit of Disturbed. Thanks a bunch.
0: I got you, bro. We'll do some Disturbed coming up right after this from Bon Jovi.

Wake up to the Bob and Tom Show on 100.7 The Fox. You know, there's no one quite like AC/DC. They've got a sound all their own, and I like it. Here's Back in Black.

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It's Chumley. I want to play some classic rock just for you. 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

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I wanna-

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One of the greatest rock bands of all time, Led Zeppelin, coming up after Bush. Here's Come Down.

Classic Rock 100.7, The Fox. I've got a song off Def Leppard's Hysteria album that is not Pour Some Sugar on Me or even Hysteria. I haven't played this song in a minute. Big Def Leppard fan. It's coming up next. Linkin Park, here's In the End.

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0: The home of the Bob and Tom Show, 100.7 The Fox. Hines Chumley will rock out with some Metallica. That's next. Metallica kicking off their M72 World Tour in Vancouver. And we'll send you to that opening night. You'll be in the snake pit for the show. It's in the center of the stage. 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

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You want to hear something? Tap the talkback mic, and I'll play it for you right here. I'm

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Lars, Kirk, James, Robert, and you, and a friend in Vancouver. It's Metallica's M72 World Tour, which is kicking off in May of next year, but for the opening night in Vancouver, we can send you in a guest. This is super cool. 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
1: So Billy Idol should be dead. 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
1: Thanks for hanging out. It's Stacy with you, and the Scorpions had to postpone all those Vegas residency dates. 8 of them. All postponed. And apparently they're going to make good on those. 2027, August, September 27.

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It's Stacy, and they say ways to save gasoline in your car. 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
1: Thanks for hanging out. It's Stacey with you and a Lenny Kravitz Barbie doll. Lenny Kenny. It's Ken's 65th anniversary, apparently, so they have a Ken Bassador's collection, and Lenny Kravitz has been honored as a Barbie doll. Does it have dreadlocks? Yes. Does it have cool sunglasses and super dope boots? Yes. And

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1: It's Stacy. Thanks for hanging out. So Jack White has that new solo album out, Frozen Charlotte, with G.O.D. and the Broken Ribs, one of the big singles, Dollar Bill as well, and a big tour to follow suit in the fall.

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1: Thanks for hanging out. 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
1: Hi-yo, hi-yo.
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3: Godwin has left the building.
2: Thank you very much.
1: Dear Bob and Tom Show.
2: Yes.
1: One of my neighbors in our neighborhood, way with like six Ys, way into the holidays, specifically Halloween. As you can see here, Tom, every year there's something different. That's terrifying.
3: Yeah, look at those creepazoids.
2: Are those dummies on the porch?
1: Yeah.
3: They look to be.
1: He's from the middle of Iowa. He said he's been a longtime listener in Ames, Iowa. He's also listened to Wyoming and Montana. Thank you, Lou, and I'm going to give your last name because it's very cool. Lou Ballou.
3: Whoa.
1: Mr. Lou Ballou.
2: Wow. How does he spell

0: Thank you.
1: It's pretty funny.
0: For those of you that think AI is taking over the world, I don't know who this guy is, but it's not Pat. It doesn't even get the guitar right. Sorry.
2: Was he left-handed in it?
0: it's just this goofy shape. I don't know what happened.
3: Goofy shade or something.
1: And by the way,
0: I said shape. What happened? What came out?
3: Shit.
0: Look, after yesterday, sorry. Sometimes when you're tripping over your own words,
3: yes,
0: there are certain dangerous words to say.
4: We're all
0: anything that starts with an S or an F or a...
4: The country episode.
0: Okay. Yeah, no, this thing of... Jason, I'll send you the original with...
1: And by the way, we're in Cambridge City. I messed that up, too. You caught me off.
0: Oh, I couldn't tell because there are 50,000 words on this poster.
3: It's a great cause, and so it'll
0: yes.
3: be...
0: Yes. So it's this Saturday, is that correct?
1: Yeah, yes.
0: There are literally...
4: Can you see the poor guy in Cambridge City? I don't know why they're saying my... I worked hard on that poster.
3: Well, I don't know. It does look like every bit of... AI, please make a poster with Pat Godwin, and here's some information.
0: Okay. Yes, and here's six pages of information. Okay. Anyway, Pat's doing a special charity project.
1: Yeah.
0: So, you know
4: what you got a job one's got to be today is refashioning Pat's poster for this weekend.
2: Oh, yeah.
0: No, have we posted it?
4: You need to do
0: that. Yeah, Pat's doing a special charity event, and they obviously AI'd this poster, and... the picture of Pat, I don't know how it looks nothing like you. There it is.
3: From like a distance, you can tell it's not him.
2: It looks like Kenny Rogers.
5: Yeah, he looks like Kenny Rogers.
2: Yes.
5: Number three.
4: You know what?
1: They added neck waddle, and that wasn't necessary.
0: I mean, it
3: they, but the thing about adding the neck waddle, Pat, is I don't think they added neck waddle. That's just a different guy.
0: Yeah, that's not you.
5: Not even looking at the neck waddle.
0: That looks like the last guy to die from the Kingston Trio.
3: You're right. Yeah. That's just one of the guys from Alabama.
4: Boy, it is a busy poster, as you can see.
0: Yeah, that's why I was laughing. Pat goes,
2: busy.
0: Hey, can you plug this gig? So he sends me the poster. We're on the air. I'm looking at it going,
4: holy hell.
0: I can't figure out what day it is. There are 1,000 words on that.
1: Well, it's Saturday.
2: Saturday, yeah. Okay,
0: yeah, but I had to go through 200 words to get there. There's an old saying about a decent billboard... What is it, 6 seconds? That's how much time you
2: Well, that's why they put them on those tiny little ones like you put on your desk, and you have to be able to read it from there so you can see it.
0: Because there are a lot of terrible billboards out there where someone didn't know what they were doing. You drive by and go, I have no idea what that was for.
2: Right.
3: It's going to be a great event, though.
2: Oh, yeah.
0: Oh, it's a nice charity thing. That'll be great. It's just that picture.
4: Or whoever that guy is. He'll be great.
0: He'll be great. Yeah, you're going to get there, Pat. Security's going to go, you're not a bad guy.
1: I hope that guy's fine.
0: There's Pat Godwin's picture.
4: That is so funny. That's not even an attempt to look like you. That's hilarious.
1: It's a hint of me, I guess.
0: Yeah, I mean, well, he's...
3: Like if you were fancy.
0: He's a Caucasian of a certain age, and that's it.
4: Boy, that is an interesting neck they put on.
1: Yeah, it's not mine.
3: I've also never seen you wear... Your face. I've never seen you wear a jean jacket.
4: Although that's a nice jean jacket, though.
3: It's not bad.
4: Yeah,
3: looks good on that fella.
0: And I just want to tell people, AI can be very tricky.
4: And is a better poster coming? Please tell me it is.
1: Yeah, it's done. There's a new one out. Yeah.
0: Okay, but do we have a copy? Okay, that is, there's a real picture of Pat Godwin on the left.
1: What did they take that left one from? I look worse.
4: Oh, boy.
1: Can I have some approval, please?
3: Is this a Subway ad?
2: And why don't we just take a picture of you today?
1: They got me at 240 pounds there on the left.
3: Yeah, that's... Drew Powell is Pat Godwin.
4: You look like Steelers head coach Mike McCarthy. A little bit.
0: On the right...
1: I'll take the right one at this point.
0: Yeah, the guy on the right.
1: Looked like my grandfather.
3: The actual picture of Pat looks like it should have a caption that says, "You won't believe picture number 8. What they look like now.
4: Where is Pat Godwin now?
1: God.
0: I like Josh's joke. Drew Powell is Pat Godwin.
1: He looks Orson Welles at the end.
4: Oh, my gosh.
0: In any event.
3: And you look so happy.
0: Pat is
4: so perfect.
0: So Pat's doing this charity.
3: If only we could see the KFC bucket in your hands.
1: So it got me at 240.
0: So we have a terrible rendition of Pat. And so to contrast it, you find a worse one?
1: they're having fun in the back is what they're having.
3: I think they are having a good time.
0: Okay, there we go.
4: Oh, see, that one.
3: you can see how AI
2: absolutely, I can see that.
1: Yeah, of course.
2: Yes.
3: Attempted.
4: No, the one on the left looks.

0: nothing like you. Either one.
1: No, that is.
0: Oh, my fault. No.
2: But yeah, Josh is right. You can see AI. They got the eyebrows right. They got the wrong nose. The face is longer. It's just. you've got a turkey neck.
0: Open. Tom, you've got to do another poster for them. You can't have a rogue poster out flying around out there. Come on now. Okay.
2: They've already redone it once. Is that correct? Mm-hmm.
3: They've done a new version.
1: This side by side is worth having VIP or going to our YouTube page.
4: Thank you.
1: Absolutely. This is that is so hilarious. Good.
5: But Pat, you know what's funny? When you were as big as you, I didn't see you as a big guy. I didn't look, maybe because I guess I was bigger.
3: Yeah, you've slimmed down quite a bit too.
5: No, I know, but I
3: look at old photos of you and I'm just shocked at how good you're doing. I look at photos of me like, wow, is that ugly?
5: You were still handsome.
3: One of my specials, I am just huge. I can't even look at it.
2: Is that the dry bar one?
3: Yeah. No, that's the open bar one. Ooh.
2: Wow.
3: Fatty bumbleladdy on that one.
2: How's the dry bar special doing?
3: Real good. Thank you for asking. Well, very nice.
2: And how does one watch that?
3: You go to drybar.com or you can go to YouTube.
0: Poor Tom. He wants a free version. He wants someone to say, oh, the Dry Bar special tonight, 8:00 on ABC. Mm-hmm. That's what he wants.
2: Well,
0: bless his heart.
2: Is that what's happening?
0: It's not going to.
2: Okay.
0: I'm never going back to that.
2: Pat will be doing a special flood relief project in a place called Cambridge City at 7:00 Saturday night. Very good, Pat.
4: Folks in Dayton could get to that too. It's not that far.
3: Oh, yeah?
4: Yeah.
3: Mm-hmm. Very nice.
2: Now, and it'll be your G rated show.
3: Yeah, there's going to be kids there. I'll play it.
5: Oh, nice. Good.
3: A little safer.
5: Hmm. They'll love it.
3: I won't be doing a Good Beaver Gone Bad.
1: What about that pube song? You going to do that?
3: I won't be opening with the pube song. So, in fact, I have no material like that.
0: It's going to be a nice tight nine.
3: Yeah, 3 minutes. And,
5: hey, what? It's Godwin. Can I borrow your toaster?
3: And your act?
0: Tom, I think you're being too modest. You have to make a poster for this concert.
2: I'm actually doing the album cover today.
5: Oh, all right.
2: For our vinyl album.
4: What's the name of the album?
2: It's in dispute.
4: Oh, what do you mean it's in dispute?
2: We're arguing. I'm going to win because I'm the only one that gets to vote.
4: Right. So why is there a dispute?
5: No, I wouldn't be surprised. Don't tell us what the... Yeah, okay. Yeah.
4: Why are you making it a dispute when you know you're going to be the one to pick the title?
2: Yeah, I know. Just making them feel like they have a vote.
4: Okay.
2: You want to make people think they have...
0: Something for the masses every now and then.
4: Yeah. Fair enough. Yes.
2: It's going to be a cool cover, though. We're doing a vinyl album. It's going to have a Pat Godwin song on it.
3: Oh, man, I am so flattered.
2: A Josh Arnold song on it.
3: Yeah, I know. It's killer.
2: Oh, it's fun.
5: Do I know what song it is?
3: Well, apparently not.
2: Nope.
3: It's great, though.
0: The last thing we need is you messing this up, okay?
3: You're right.
0: Just because it's your material. Don't worry about it.
2: It's like whenever I work with Haywood, the trick is you get Haywood in, then get him out, then you do everything else. Otherwise, if he has any input, it'll never happen.
1: Yeah. What if you show up and there's a guy who looks just like that who's headlining?
2: Yes.
1: And Pat Godwin's just the name below. He's a country star.
2: Yeah,
1: he's
2: going to. Is his country version of Tom Dooley in early number one?
3: Wow.
2: By the way, was that the most depressing song ever?
0: I'm not participating.
2: Hang down your head, Tom Dooley.
0: In this conversation. Okay.
2: I thought, Pat, we were talking about T-Rex. In one case, an amateur fossil hunter found these T-Rex footprints.
4: It was like a trail of footprints.
2: Yeah, apparently it's the first time they've been able to isolate a series of footprints, and it gives them an idea of how quickly or not quickly a T-Rex is walking. They also, and this is really interesting, they can determine what the average body temperature of an animal is based on its teeth. Something to do with atomic structure, way out of my realm of knowledge, mm-hmm. like almost everything else is. But they now believe that the T-Rex had a body temperature approximately the same as a human being, which means it's somehow significant with respect to being cold-blooded or whatever. But that also reminded me of a story we had about the finding of a T-Rex fossil in North Dakota, which is where this other one was found, apparently. So a good reason to visit beautiful North Dakota. This was found by two young brothers, Jesse and Liam Fisher, and their dad, at a place called the Hell Creek Formation. And that particular T-Rex is going to be on display real soon at the Denver Museum of Nature and Science, which is super cool, a T-Rex fossil. And Pat, you have a tribute to this, Pat?
3: I do. two kids and the dad found some bones by the stones in Dakota. Oh, the dirty old and quite a find. Ooh, arms were smaller in size, had the teeth of a teen dinosaur. How did they know it was a teen? Oh, my.

0: Yeah. Thank you very much. Little tribute to Mark Bolan, the late Mark Bolan, and T-Rex.
1: I can't decide if it's what's funnier, a beer bong or a weed bong in that case.
2: Yeah.
1: Because T-Rexes would have trouble with the beer bong.
3: Yeah.
2: Oh, yeah.
1: Yeah, the other guy couldn't even hold it up for him. He had to put it in his mouth, I guess. Yeah, the funnel in his mouth, and then the other guy would have to.
2: See, that's why they're put together wrong. Yeah. Why am I the only one that sees this? Those are arms that belong in another dinosaur.
3: Wouldn't that be great if they found that out?
1: Oh, T-Rex having a head, a huge, long arm.
2: Had a wingspan like Wilt Chamberlain.
0: And, of course, the greatest T-Rex reference is in the David Bowie song done by Mott the Hoople.
2: Oh.
0: What? You don't like that song?
1: I don't need TV when I got T-Rex?
0: I don't know what that's one fine lyric, David Bowie.
2: Talking about.
0: What? You don't know that song?
2: No.
1: No, you do. Yeah. You're right.
2: I know.
1: A lot of people wouldn't isolate that line.
0: Well, coming up, I'll isolate it for you.
2: You know, this isn't helping us. He wears that like a badge of honor. He's like, I've mentioned something else that no one knew anything about. Hence crippling the word broadcasting. one guy.
0: There are thousands of radio stations now boring their audience with statistics about last night's football game. We're talking about David Bowie, a great Mott the Hoople song.
4: We're going to do this until we get it right.
3: No, seriously. Really?
4: More Bob and Tom Extra is coming up.
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0: When Harry Met Sally, it was the feel-good movie of the year. The producers were thinking sequel, but even with the classic orgasm scene, it just couldn't shake off that image. It's a girl movie. What to do? Well, the solution was simple. Get ready for the no longer a girl movie feel-good comedy sequel of the year. It's When Curly Met Sally. Oh.
21: What are you puckering up about? Roses are red. Oh, and how do you do? Drink 4 of these and woo woo woo. Oh, a giant! Oh, no, not that. Oh. Oh. Hey, wait a minute. You can't eat me.
22: Oh, my God. Oh.
21: Don't do that. I'm ticklish.
22: Oh. Oh. Oh. Oh. Oh, God.
21: Oh. Yes! Yes! Yes! Oh, this is not fair for one of us! Yes! Yes! Oh, yes! Yes! Yes! Yes! Yes! Yes! Yes! Yes! Yes! Yes! Yes! Yes! Yes! Yes! Yes! Yes! Yes! Yes! Yes! Yes! Yes! Yes! Yes! Yes! Yes! Yes! Yes! Yes! Yes! Yes! Yes! Yes! Yes! Yes! Yes! Yes! Yes! Yes! Yes! Yes! Yes! Yes! Yes! Yes! Yes! Yes! Yes! Yes! Yes! Yes! Yes! Yes! Yes! Yes! Yes! Yes! Yes! Yes! Yes! Yes! Yes! Yes! Yes! Yes! Yes! Yes! Yes! Yes! Yes! Yes! Yes! Yes! Yes! Yes! Yes! Yes! Yes! Yes! Yes! Yes! Yes! Yes! Yes! Yes! Yes! Yes! Yes! Yes! Yes! Yes! Yes! Yes! Yes!

0: It's Curly and Meg Ryan. Oh. When Curly met Sally.
1: I ever saw one.
2: I'll have what she's having.
3: Certainly.
4: Now, you mentioned earlier that today is National Cheeseburger Day.
5: It is.
4: We have a little history for you.
6: Okay.
4: I didn't realize any of this.
5: Yeah.
4: The cheeseburger, it goes back quite a ways. I've always been a big fan. You want to tell us more about it?
5: Yeah. September 18th, which is today, is National Cheeseburger Day. There are many theories to the cheeseburger's origins dating back to the 1920s. I think I would have thought it was older than that, honestly.
6: Yeah. You know, you find out they were eating it at Henry VIII's castle.
4: But I mean, the hamburger, when did it come around?
6: Well, the cheeseburger came first. And then finally somebody went, you know, I'm lactose intolerant. And they said, well.
7: Took the cheese off.
6: Yeah. Well,
5: one story suggests that Lionel Sternberger invented the cheeseburger in 1926 while working at his father's sandwich shop in Pasadena, California, called The Right Spot. Lionel Clark Sternberger was also recognized as the inventor of the cheeseburger in the February 7th, 1964 issue of Time Magazine's obituary section.
6: Oh, no kidding.
5: Yeah.
4: Hmm.
5: A restaurant in Los Angeles called Odell's placed the cheeseburger on their menu in 1928, while Kalen's restaurant in Louisville, Kentucky claims they invented the cheeseburger in 1934.
6: I wonder if they're still open.
5: I don't
6: know. It'd be cool to go to some of these places.
5: Yeah, the Humpty Dumpty Drive-In Denver, Colorado, trademarked the name cheeseburger in 1935.
6: Of course, all of their burgers have a fried egg on top. Mm-hmm.
7: Of course.
5: Gus Belt, the founder of Steak and Shake, also applied for a trademark of that word in the 30s.
6: Ah.
5: So.
6: Well, he didn't get take home a sack, didn't he?
5: Yeah, he did.
6: Yes.
4: Cheeseburger, American cheese?
5: Yes, I'll always go. I had a cheeseburger last night that my father-in-law made, and he puts Velveeta on his.
6: The melting is fantastic.
5: Yeah.
4: And is, I read somewhere, Velveeta is actually clear.
5: It is. They add the color.
4: They add the color?
5: Mm-hmm.
4: That's a good thing, though.
5: Yeah. That's on an episode of How It's Made.
4: But I like the fact that it's got that color.
6: Well,
5: it's appealing.
4: Remember the green ketchup experiment that was done?
5: Yeah, that was bad.
4: Yeah, no, you gotta tie everything
6: together.
4: Clear
6: Pepsi, that didn't work.
5: Yeah, I add food coloring to some things to brighten them up, make them look more appealing.
4: Like what?
5: Like my chicken and noodles. It can look kind of drab and beige, and so I'll add turmeric as a natural food coloring.
6: Oh, and anti-inflammatory.
5: Yeah. So it's
6: how about that?
5: It's medicine, basically.
6: Yes.
4: What color does it make it come?
6: A little orangey.
5: Rusty? it just deepens it.
6: Yeah.
5: It's a little bit goes a long way. So you can, it just makes it an orange color.
4: If you eat a lot of it, does your skin turn orange?
5: No, but when you chop it up and grate it, it does stain
6: your fingers.
5: Like
6: that dye tattoo. Remember girls
5: henna?
6: Would get that on the, yeah, henna,
5: yeah,
6: thank you.
5: Exactly.
4: I see. Well, we're going to head over to the sports page. Jeff Oskey sitting in for Chick McGee.
8: Well, a crocodile-infested river has been given the green light to become Brisbane's 2032 Olympic rowing venue.
6: Well, I don't know why I wouldn't watch.
4: this is insanity.
8: Olympic authorities confirmed that they've approved the Central Queensland Fitzroy River as the Brisbane Games venue, ending months of debate.
6: Months of debate.
8: Oh, yes. The BBC reports that while sightings of saltwater crocodiles on the river are common, state government files going back more than 40 years record no attacks by reptiles on humans.
4: That's because all the people that the crocodiles ate are dead and gone.
8: Yeah, an estimated 500 crocodiles live in the river.
5: Yeah, why don't you check the missing persons list?
8: And it says here on, you know how they have special events, like they had the breakdancing at the one?
6: Mm-hmm. Right.
8: For the 2032, they are having a kangaroo high jump.
6: Oh, really? That'll be interesting.
8: Yeah, that should adding that in. I'm going to tune in.
6: So yeah, I will too.
4: If you're, this is for the rowing events, right?
8: Yes, sir. Not for the try.
4: That's kind of a motivator, I guess. Don't fall out of the boat. It's, the river's full of crocodiles.
6: It's not like a rapids thing, right? Where they'll, you know, those guys flip over and then they flip over again. In this case, they flip over and then the boat flips over and there's no guy in it.
2: Or it's just headless.
4: Now, do you remember the controversy? It was the Paris Games, the Seine River.
5: Yeah.
4: The controversy about the E. coli content.
5: Right, Very dirty.
4: And they kept having to postpone stuff. Would you rather be in a what is it, a shell? What do they call them? The watercraft that they do these races in.
5: A kayak?
4: I guess they do kayaking, but like the crew teams.
5: Would
4: you rather do that in an alligator-infested river or in one with E. coli borderline issues?
6: Mm. Oh, boy. Crocodiles or chocodiles?
4: Yeah. I'll take the E. coli any day.
3: Yeah, I will too, I think.
4: What a motivator. Well, we didn't win the race, but Johnson fell in and the crocodile ate him.
6: Man.
4: They're giving him an honorary silver medal.
6: Mm. Jeff, you ever watch the Major League Fishing? Will it be at the Kissimmee Chain or some Florida lake? And they'll, look at that one. And a giant alligator just swims by their bass boat.
2: Yeah, I wouldn't fish.
6: You wouldn't fish?
2: No, I would not fish if we had alligators and crocodiles.
4: It was near Sanford, Florida just a couple months ago. Remember that story? Lady got eaten by killed by an alligator?
6: Yeah.
4: That's like, I don't know, 50 miles from Disney World or something. She was with a bunch of her friends, and I guess they got real hot, and she just went into the river, and boom.
5: Mm.
4: Yikes. No, thank you.
6: I saw a guy at Disney World. He said that he had been bitten by an alligator. His hand was off. He had, like, this hook. He said the alligator swallowed this clock.
3: Really?
6: And he could always hear it ticking and stuff.
5: Sounds so familiar.
6: This is a hell of a story.
3: That's a great story.
6: Man. You met that guy at Disney World. Wow.
4: Yeah, what else is there going on?
6: He must have a season pass.
2: Oh, well, we got this.
7: Stupid world record.
2: I don't know why he has that up so high. Star Trek celebrated its 60th anniversary by breaking the Guinness World Record for the most people simultaneously performing the Vulcan salute.
6: Ah, yes. I can't do it unless I have to physically put my fingers together and then I can
4: now,
6: do it.
4: Show it to me now. Okay, so it's a palm facing outward and wait a minute.
6: Yeah,
4: you separate your middle finger from your ring finger, like that?
5: Yeah.
4: Okay.
2: Over 900 fans gathered at the London Science Museum to break the record on September 10th, also known as Star Trek Day. The record attempt was hosted by drag king MC Don Juan with special guest Martin Quinn, a.k.a. Montgomery Scott, in the Star Trek Strange New Worlds series.
6: Oh, okay. I haven't made it to that yet. I am not a Trekkie, but man, I'm close. Like, I couldn't tell you the ranks of a lot of the characters, but I know what a Jeffrey's tube is, and that's nerdy enough.
4: What is a Jeffrey's tube?
6: It's the inner corridors of a starship.
4: Oh, interesting.
2: I stopped watching once they took Twinkie out. I like the... Wait.
6: What was that?
2: Wait.
4: Twinkie?
2: Wasn't there like a little robot named Twinkie?
6: Buck Rogers.
2: Oh, I'm sorry. Buck Rogers. That's all crap to me. Hey, how about this?
4: I have a question.
2: Oh.
4: Why is September, what is it, 10th?
6: It's the day that the pilot premiered.
5: Oh,
4: okay.
6: CBS, yeah.
4: Because obviously Star Wars, which is, I know, a different...
2: Right, May 4th.
4: Yeah, they have their own day.
5: Yeah.
6: Yeah, June the 5th be with you. Wait, I might have that wrong. Yeah.
4: May the 4th.
6: Oh.
4: Because May the 4th be with you. You know, they're just jealous of the May the 4th thing. And do those two worlds blend at all?
6: No.
4: Do they take sides? Is this a...
6: Well... J.J. Abrams directed the Star Trek reboot, and then he directed Star Wars The Force Awakens. And I remember William Shatner called him a pig.
5: Oh, wow.
6: Doing both.
2: Really? Oh.
6: So there still is some contention.
4: Wow.
6: Yeah.
4: Is there a photograph of the big V thing? Do we have all these people making the Vulcan sign?
6: Oh, there they are. Yep.
4: Oh, wow. It's a three-level.
6: Let's play the game, Where's Female?
2: Oh, there's a couple.
6: There's a bunch, yeah.
2: There's a few hotties.
4: Oh, and you can use either your right or left hand, it would appear.
2: And with these checks, I have a chance.
4: Yeah.
2: Oh, my goodness.
4: The V stands for virgin.
6: No, you don't. You didn't know Twinkie wasn't on.
2: Oh, yeah.
6: You're out.
2: Good point.
6: That's a panty dryer in the Star Trek world.
4: I see.
5: Oh, God, speaking of panty dryers, Have you guys seen the new GQ cover with Tom Cruise on it?
6: No.
9: It is odd.
5: Oh, it's so bad.
9: He doesn't.
5: I mean, vagina's closing up across the country.
6: Why?
9: He's getting a lot of heat for it, too. Bad. People are not.
6: Is he in character? Because his new character is nuts.
5: The pose. Like looking. I can't imagine what other pictures they said we're not using if they use this.
9: Yeah, because
5: one.
9: It's awkward. It makes his body look weird. He's twisted in some way.
5: And they're trying to. And it's like this weird, sexy, like his arms behind his head.
9: Shirt
5: it is
9: open.
5: So bad.
6: Maybe we can pull it up at some point. That'd be, man,
5: sorry not to throw you, Jason, but yeah, it was.
6: Now, are you typically attracted to Tom Cruise?
5: I'm not. I'm indifferent. Look at the one on the left. The one on the right's not terrible. The one on the left is.
9: He's
5: that's
9: got
5: rough.
9: A bit of a bulge in the under the chest.
6: The one with the shirt open, you're saying, is rough?
5: Yeah, I don't like it. But, I mean,
6: I don't think there's. He's
4: got his hand. He's got his thumb in his belt, kind of pulling his pants, jeans
5: that's
4: down.
5: That's just
4: a little
5: not
4: bit.
5: Him, I guess. For me, he is a pretty professional guy. And he's at a certain age where this isn't necessary.
6: And you know, I kind of agree. Tom Cruise has never really acted like he's hot.
5: Exactly.
9: Right.
5: Yeah, like that's, he is a professional actor. He takes himself very seriously, and that's just not
9: guy.
5: Him.
9: Yeah, that doesn't work.
8: Can a guy want to feel sexy?
6: Yes, of course. But women don't allow us to.
5: Never. Oh my God. If we're going to drag Sydney Sweeney, I can drag Tom Cruise, okay?
9: When did you drag Sydney Sweeney?
5: No, none of you guys.
6: I would give my take on the Sydney Sweeney thing, but apparently I pissed enough people off.
5: Oh, I got a couple screenshots you can look at.
9: What was your take that got people mad?
6: Oh, hey, I think people are just mad. I think the people who are mad are just angry that she's hot.
5: That's the thing, and Josh and I had this conversation. If she was fat and ugly, she'd be a hero.
6: Right, right. And I'm not saying that we should not have what some people would consider fat and ugly people doing things. That's not that's not at all my argument.
5: No, that's not. No, but it should
6: I'm
5: be
6: fat
5: fair.
6: And ugly, and I'm allowed to do a lot.
4: Well, now, Josh, that leads to this letter.
6: Yes.
4: Dear Bob and Tom Show, I was listening to your broadcast the other day, and Tom said to Josh, if you get any thinner, I'm going to have to hire another fat guy to make jokes about.
5: We have repeated that in the hall and laughed about it all after the show yesterday because it was such a crazy thing to say.
6: Well, it is. I've always known that's why I was hired.
4: Consider this my application to be Tom's new fat guy. I'm 26 years old, at least 50 pounds overweight. I have gorgeous hair, which should fascinate Tom. I've been told I have a voice for radio.
6: All right.
4: And thanks to Tom, I know far too much about obscure 60s and 70s trivia. I know things my grandparents wouldn't even know.
6: Wait, is this Aaron from the other room?
4: he goes, I look forward to doing business with you. Great callback line, of course.
5: Yes.
4: And then he says, my name is pronounced Jakin. J-A-C-H-I-N.
6: Oh, no, Jakin. Oh. Now, here's what's going to happen.
5: Yeah.
6: You're now Jakin. If you're on the show, you will become Jakin.
9: Forever.
6: In Tom's. Yeah.
5: Yeah.
6: Because since you're overweight, you can't get a girl. This is all Tom.
5: Yeah.
6: And you will be Jakin. And
4: I be Jakin.
6: You're 26, dude. Please go live a life of happiness.
5: No kidding. And if you work here, know that therapy is additional.
8: Well, this guy better watch out because Zach writes in, I've stopped my diet. I'm gaining weight to be your new Josh. I love pizza, being a master debater. And I will say, yes, sir, Mr. Griswold, if you need any time you need. Side note, I practice an alternative lifestyle, and I'm happy to take whatever jokes you toss my way.
6: Nice.
4: Oh. Wow.
8: Oh. Nice. And that's from Zach. He's been listening 31 years.
5: You are checking a lot of boxes,
4: yeah.
5: Zach.
4: Oh, yeah, dude. What a target.
6: What a target. That's how he views us. Yeah. Not what a potential coworker. What a teammate. What a target.
4: Yeah.
9: Well, you throw drunk in there, you got quite a catch.
6: Yeah. You wouldn't need any of us.
4: Gay, alcoholic, fatty. Yeah.
8: Smoke some reefer. We got you. You're in.
4: You can weigh in on all kinds of topics. Oh, well, that's very good.
9: Weigh in.
10: More Bob and Tom Extra is coming up next. Thanks for listening to the Bob and Tom Show this morning. Even though we're not too much to look at, you can also watch the show on our YouTube channel.
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4: We're going to polish off our sporting news segment with yet another world record, I understand.
2: Yeah, a Slim Jim taller than the Pyramid of Giza takes record as the longest meat stick ever. Conagra Brands, the creators of Slim Jim, have broken the Guinness World Record for the longest meat snack stick.
4: The massive, name, just the name, the longest meat stick.
5: Yeah.
4: I'll let you fill in your own.
2: The massive meat stick spanned a total of 429 feet, 5.4 inches, stretching across a white table longer than an NFL football field. The supersized Slim Jim was unveiled in the parking lot of Conagra's Omaha, Nebraska campus.
6: So it's seamless. It's not 25 Slim Jims put together.
5: Right.
2: I have not seen the meat.
6: So essentially, the machine just didn't cut it as it's coming out of the...
4: So it's a huge, long table with a gigantic Slim Jim on it.
6: It's so funny that because it looks so narrow on the table.
25: It does.
26: I want to see the wrapper.
2: Right?
4: I wonder if they do it. I wonder if they do the different, if they do like the chode version.
5: Oh.
4: The world's widest Slim Jim.
6: I don't know.
2: Oh.
4: Are you familiar with the term chode?
2: I thought I was.
6: Yeah, chode to Tom doesn't mean what it meant to me, and same. It doesn't mean what it meant to Chick, and everybody has a different idea as to what chode is.
2: What's it to you?
4: Girth.
2: Oh, okay.
4: Rather than, it would be thickest meat stick, if you will.
5: Yeah, for me, it was the same as taint.
6: Same.
5: Okay.
6: That's how I grew up with that.
2: Yeah. Or, hey, that guy's a chode.
6: Right,
5: yes.
6: Right.
2: A real chode.
5: Absolutely. Which was like... douchebag before douchebag.
2: Exactly.
4: That actually is the perfect lead into another story about a meat stick.
2: I gave that one to Jess because unlike you, I don't like talking about other men's penises.
6: You said meat snack stick. I want to know, do girls still call guys they think are cute snacks?
5: Yeah.
6: Remember that was like a couple years?
5: Oh,
6: he's a snack.
5: He's a snack.
6: I always thought that was so
2: really
6: hot.
5: Yeah, that's cute. Yeah. I like that.
2: I want to be a snack.
25: I never heard snack.
6: No, see, that's how it makes me.
4: See, if you were still fat, Josh, I could say, you weren't a snack. You were more of a banquet.
6: I wonder if he knows that That's not how comedy works.
25: Yeah. Like, I don't think he does.
6: That,
5: yeah. Back to the penis lawsuit. This all started when she announced on social media that her marriage ended because her husband's male member was too big. And now a judge has granted Haley Khalil her request to throw out her ex-husband, the former NFL player Matt Khalil's lawsuit. Okay, so he was countersuing her.
6: Right, because...
5: he was suing her.
6: Mad at her, you know, for divorcing him. He was mad because now his DMs are exploding.
4: Earlier podcast.
5: This year, Mr. Khalil took his ex-wife to court after she described his male member as two Coke cans on top of each other, maybe a third.
6: That is too much, isn't it? That's too much ween.
5: That is.
4: She said it was a primary factor in their party's divorce.
2: Where do you put that thing when you're walking around?
25: Yes.
2: You like run it through your belt loops?
25: Are you
2: like
25: always dizzy? It's freakish is what it is.
4: Her lawyer said, if the vag don't fit, you must acquit.
6: Right. Now, they didn't make her try it on. Yeah, in the court. Right.
4: This is a weird story. Mm. As you point out, Josh, you think the guy, he's probably got this reputation that he's got a massive.
6: But not in a great way, you know?
5: Yeah, no.
6: No, I don't. Hmm.
4: I wonder is there any way that one of the maybe energy drinks would hire this guy?
6: Monster.
4: You're following me here. Instead of being, he's not two Coke cans, he's a monster.
5: Right.
4: Yeah.
2: And the monster cans are quite big. They're you can get a big 40 of it.
4: Yeah, or he's a 2-liter Pepsi. I don't think any of the major brands would want to get this guy as a spokesperson. But I don't know. It'd be pretty funny for him to embrace it and move forward. He probably doesn't need the money that, you know, back in the day, this would be a natural, immediately become a porn star.
5: Yeah.
6: Not necessarily if the women can't work with him.
5: Yeah, but I think it's like anything when we talk about kinks and fetishes. Like, there's a woman out there for him. It's just not this woman, you know?
2: He could go around maybe to OnlyFans like hammering nails in or something. I'd watch that.
4: Now, Pat, you've been compared to, what did you tell me, a Keurig cup?
25: It may be short, but it's thin. Is that what you're trying to say?
4: I'm sorry. What else have you got?
6: The line, though, if somebody were to be self-deprecating and say, I am hung like a K-cup, is pretty good.
5: That is good. I have someone in my family who got divorced for the same reason.
6: Whoa.
5: Yeah.
25: Really?
5: My great-grandma, yeah.
25: What?
4: So wait a minute. So your great-grandmother claimed that her husband was too well.
5: He was, yeah.
4: How do you know he was?
5: That's what she said. Okay. I don't know.
4: The way you said it, am I right? Did she...
5: No, that's what she told us that.
4: That's awkward.
5: Yeah, very. Yeah.
2: My grandma just made us cookies.
25: Well, we got a nice baked bread.
2: Talk about grandpa.
6: My grandma made us cookies, but they were shaped like my grandpa's.
4: Yeah. Oh,
6: it was kind of a mix of what you guys were.
4: Were they huge? In retrospect, were they big cookies?
6: In December, not as big as they were in August.
4: Yeah. That's probably a cultural tradition in some obscure culture. That the cookies are made in the shape of the male member of the husband.
6: Maybe we could do that this holiday season.
4: You'd have to. Oh, yeah. That'd
5: go
4: be
5: ahead
4: fun.
5: And submit.
6: I'll bring in our own dick cookie.
4: Now, do you think? Now, before we try this experiment, because our resident chef is Ms. Hooker, I might want to check with HR.
5: Yeah, submit your D pics to
4: cookies. Is it okay if we submit D pics?
2: Can you get custom cookie cutters? Like, could I get a cookie cutter?
4: I know the answer is yes.
25: I think I've seen that.
5: I didn't know you could get custom ones.
6: Right.
4: Oh, I see. I'm sorry. We had a
2: Can I trace mine and send it in? And they'll send a.
4: We did have a news story. There is a place that does. There's a place that has those cookies that are shaped like.
6: Yeah, they're erotic
5: cookie
6: bakeries.
5: Cakes. Sure. They do them for bachelorette parties and things like that.
4: Yeah, but a custom one. First of all, in today's culture, I imagine you can get anything. You could probably go on Etsy and ask someone to one for you.
6: I'll be honest. A penis-shaped cookie, especially if it also has the testicles, might be the best dipping cookie.
25: It would be.
6: But do you start with the testicles? I would hold the testicles and get that shaft all the way into the bottom.
4: So the same way you do it now.
6: The bottom of the glass of milk.
5: Yeah.
4: Before you put it in your mouth.
6: Right. Every gay lover I have, I dip their penis in milk.
2: See, I'm going balls first. I'm dipping the ball.
6: I'm using
2: the other as a handle.
4: I'm just running down something.
6: Like Easter Bunny ears?
2: Yeah.
4: This is my job. Okay. Just had to remember.
5: Can I use the seaweed that looks like hair for the balls?
6: Oh, that's right. Yes.
4: This is really...
6: Jess, you can do it too. Yours will just sort of look maybe similar to a fortune cookie.
25: I know you can use icing.
4: That's something I'm going to change the subject.
25: You should.
5: I was seeing if we had any more D news. I don't think we do.
25: There's always D news.
4: By the way, this version of this, I'm just reading this other version of this story. This says the guy's going to appeal. I don't understand what
25: he's... I wonder if the evidence will stand up in court.
4: Yeah.
6: Is he aware of the penal code in this?
25: It could be a... Jess, it could be a hung jury.
6: Have you considered that?
4: A jury of his peers would have to be a hung jury by definition.
25: A jury of his peers.
4: Oh, God.
5: So what would... what grounds does he have? Like, if it's true, it's not defamation. If it's true, is that right?
4: And yeah,
5: does that get cloudy? Right. Yeah. So
6: see, that's why he couldn't, unfortunately, as much as I love the idea, Tommy couldn't do a sponsorship because the judge would go, "Hey, no, you're owning this."
5: Right.
4: I don't know what is he going to win? Why not just let it go away?
5: Yeah.
4: Why bring it?
6: Who
4: back?
6: Knows?
4: Okay. You know, hey, Captain Dick Coke Can.
5: Well, I'm guessing this isn't
25: three Coke cans.
5: Yeah, that's crazy. No, here. Yeah.
4: Well, and also the width of a Coke can is.
5: Yeah, that's pretty crazy too.
6: I don't like the way she described two Coke cans, maybe three. Why not just say Pringles can? It's way simpler. Yeah,
5: that is true.
25: Yeah,
4: but look, I think slightly wider. But once you get to, once you get to the Coke can width, even another eighth of an inch, that's going to start tearing.
6: Yeah, that's.
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It's Friday. I'm throwing everything in here. All of it. Just taking my arm and just sweeping all the music into your face. Twisted Sister, Collective Soul, Queen This Hour. I'm going to do all of it. All the things. Oh, yeah.

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1: Happy Friday, everyone. 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Do a good deed. Be kind. And rewind. It's The Offspring.

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It's an amazing moment when it's a black Pearl Jam moment. Coming up this Sunday, don't forget, we get the big reveal who the new Pearl Jam drummer will be. 10-year anniversary of Ohana Fest. So they're headlining Sunday night. So Sunday, just scroll social media. We'll know it the minute

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1: I'm Teresa, making sure you got the best soundtrack to your Friday. 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Global Citizens, I'm going to tell you what's going on and how to listen. 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
1: It's been a good day getting ready for the weekend, and tomorrow is Global Citizens Festival. Lenny Kravitz, who also, he's the

Global Citizens Festival. Lenny Kravitz, who also, he's the a Ken doll. He dropped his Ken doll this week with Mattel. He will be part of the Global Citizens Fest, Central Park's Great Lawn in New York City. It's this big movement to end extreme poverty. All these other musicians will be there. 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

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I'm Teresa. Don't sweat it if you missed Bob and Tom this morning. 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
1: I love you. It's a big day today with Metallica going on sale. I don't know if you even had your eyes on a show, but I'm going to give you a shot to go and see them in Vancouver, kick off the whole tour, being the snake pit, the whole nine. Later in the hour, I'm hooking it up, okay?

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1: Okay, hang on. Remember back in the day when we just had cable? You had cable, and you had a little, you know, HBOs if you wanted. I say that because Disney Plus are about to raise the prices again. Fourth price hike now in 4 years. It's insane.

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1: I'm Teresa. I promised you a Metallica win, and I'm going to get you qualified for that Vancouver trip. Give me two songs.

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Guaranteed human.

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100.7 The Fox. Welcome to Friday. This hour is not only awesome, but in two songs, I'm going to help everyone put their phones down with one little setting switch. We're addicted to it. We sit, we swipe, we pick it up every 20 minutes, right? That's about to end. Hang on, two songs.

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1: It's Teresa just jumping in to remind you, if you have no plans this weekend, Marvel Endgame is in theaters. 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I will buy a ticket this weekend.

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1: It has been an amazing week, a great Friday. It's my last hour with you, and I want to go out with some Southern Fried Rock. So I got Freebird by Lynyrd Skynyrd coming up this hour, and it's going to be an epic moment. Right now, it's a little slow sway with Motley Crue. You know.

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1: I'm Teresa, giving you a direct visual of the Aussie Back to the Beginning trailer. This, of course, is the lead up to and pieces of the concert film. 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It's going to be in theaters. The trailer is up. You can go back to thebeginning.com where you can also get your tickets, or just go to my ex at Teresa Rockface. 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
1: Let me jump in here to put you on to the new Beck album that just kind of dropped, and there's so many other albums. 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I know I am. 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

100.7, the Fox. Ohana Fest started on Tuesday of this week. Eddie Vedder's annual festival, Southern California. The videos of the pictures so far have looked absolutely amazing, which is awesome, especially when you have a Category 5 hurricane still several hundred miles to your south, but it could be affecting things greatly by the time this week.

Iowa City's classic rock, 100.7 The Fox. Less than 2 hours till the weekend gets started. Oh, yeah, man. And what a weekend, too. Think about it. Major League Baseball's winding down this weekend. Playoffs start, the wild card games next Tuesday. Final weekend of NHL hockey preseason because the season starts middle of next week and week three in the NFL. And college football, let's go. We got a soundtrack to get you into this weekend.

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1: Still no closer than we were last week to finding out what the title or the new release date of New Papa Roach is going to be. They start their UK European tour here in November. So, and then again, next year, once the album arrives, it's supposed to be a huge North American tour. It's going to bring her back around again. We'll keep you in the loop. It is The Who with the big rig rolling.

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On Fridays, we always focus on the wildest, weirdest, what the day dumbest story of the week. And this one out of Polk County, Florida, takes the cake for maybe the dumbest, damnedest, craziest story of the year. If you missed it earlier this week, don't worry, you're going to hear it again in less than 10 minutes. Hang on.

0: 100.7, the Fox. Did you see this crazy story out of Polk County, Florida, the central Florida area this past week on the mother and son fiasco with the police? So the police got called. The son allegedly hit the mom. The police show up. They asked the son, hey, what'd you hit your mom for? You don't hit a woman, let alone your mom. And he's like,
1: man, I'll tell you, I'm tired of having sex with that woman.
0: And they're like, what? What did you just say?
1: Sex. I don't want to have sex with her anymore.
0: So they asked the mom, and she's like, well, it's only like about 100 times. Yeah. Mom admitted to it. He still goes to jail for battery. They could have charged her, not only for adultery, which is still on the books against the law in Florida, incest, but they get him in jail. She calls him in jail. They monitor the conversation, and she's like, you got to delete that evidence off your phone. You got to tell your dad you lied. They go to interview the husband, and he's like, well, I'll tell you what, you know, I got a loving marriage. It's good. I did think it was weird, though, whenever they went in the master bedroom and would lock the door multiple times. You know what I mean? No. I don't know what you mean at all. Please explain further, because I'm really confused.
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3: 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Sunday, I'm hosting the Video Music Awards live on CBS. The one and only Madonna's kicking off the show. 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

Iowa City's classic rock, 100.7 The Fox. You haven't heard? Going to see the Aussie Haunted House at Universal? I am. So they've invited me to come do the tour of the house, do the whole Halloween Horror Nights thing. And then I can share it with you on social media. So if you never get the chance to go there this year, because every year they change it, it's something different. This is the first and only time they've ever had an Aussie-themed haunted house. And the Osbournes themselves had a direct hand into putting it together with, like, props and all kinds of stuff that they donated to use for the house, which I'm like, oh, it's going to be great. They do, like, themed drinks and food, too. I'm like, ooh, do we have chocolate-covered bat heads, maybe? I'll share mid-October. Sometimes.

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If you go there, you can put in your zip code, city. It'll show your closest theater. They start Wednesday night, and the theaters that are showing it have one showing a day or night, typically 6, 7:15, or 7:30, just so you know. It's

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100.7 The Fox. Not a lot of time left here. If you're looking to get away with Metallica, that contest, the Flyaway to Vancouver, it ends a week from this Sunday. Some reminders of what you need to be doing daily coming up here less than 10 minutes. It's Allison Chains with the Big Rig.

100.7 The Fox. Just watching the new episode of Ted Lasso from this past week. And they used a Joan Jett classic from the mid-80s when she and Michael J. Fox did a movie together, Light of Day. They used Light of Day in a scene for the new Ted Lasso. And I was just like, I looked over at my wife and she looked back at me and she's like, oh my God, is that Joan Jett's Light of Day? I'm like, yeah. Michael J. Fox played the guitar literally on that song.

100.7, the Fox, kicking the ass out of your weekend as we finally have it on, man. It started again, college football Friday night, high school football Friday night across the country, as kids get out there and just crush each other's spleens and try and take it to the next level, or at least, you know, enjoy the best they can out of high school athletics. Whatever it's going to be, ain't all about going to college, no. But it's a fun time. Parents living vicariously through their kids, yelling at each other in the stands. Sports. It's Aerosmith.

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100.7 The Fox, playing Iowa City's classic rock. It's an incredible time to be alive, you know, Friday night. It's the start of a weekend. I hope yours is amazing. Let's kick things off, a little Quiet Riot. Here's Come On, Feel the Noise.

100.7 The Fox playing Cedar Rapids classic rock. So I've been seeing this girl's videos on my social media feed lately. Her name is Nina Royal, and she is the season 21 winner of America's Got Talent. Her final performance, White Stripes, Seven Nation Army. So Nina is a singer and rock guitarist. She's from Thailand. Oh, and she rocked America's Got Talent.

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1: 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Brad Arnold, frontman for this band, Three Doors Down. He wrote this song when he was in high school in math class. Isn't that crazy? I think when I was in high school, I was still eating glue. Three Doors Down, it's Kryptonite.

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